0: The Markley, Van Camp, and Robbins Show. Jamie Markley, David Van Camp, Scott Robbins, and the five stories we're watching today.
1: Number five, Meta has settled that big lawsuit over claims that they've designed Instagram and Facebook to addict children to those platforms. They are going to be going over some, new restrictions for teenagers, and they've already put out an open letter to TikTok and YouTube to join us in supporting teenagers.
0: Yes, and they will dial it back if they do.
1: Yeah.
0: That was part of the statement.
1: Mm-hmm. Yes. They've agreed to pay about $17 billion, but still deny they did anything wrong. Florida, meanwhile, has apparently rejected this settlement and will take them to trial.
0: Yeah. They knew when they put all of the algorithms in effect what it was going to do. They didn't care.
1: Right.
0: And this $17 billion is the cost of doing business. They make... That's nothing to them.
1: Right. Number four, CIA Director John Ratcliffe unexpectedly showed up in Moscow yesterday. He met with Russian intelligence officials. Number three, the FBI arrested Massachusetts State Representative Francisco Paulino on 8 counts of wire fraud and 3 of money laundering after he stole $700,000 in pandemic relief funds, reloaned the taxpayer funds at higher interest, bought real estate, and paid personal loans and funded his campaign account.
2: Holy smokes!
1: Takes this money and loans it back.
2: Loans it out with a higher... My God!
1: Yeah, so that pandemic loan was actually an investment for him.
2: What a scumbag.
1: Yeah.

0: Peekaboo. Peekaboo. Smile.
1: Smile, buddy.
0: Come on, smile. Oh, honey, he's still not smiling.
1: Maybe he's not a smiler.
0: Yeah, maybe he's just not a happy baby.
1: Maybe he's just being a boy. You know how boys are.
0: Or maybe he's teething. Oh, poor baby. I think his gums hurt.
1: Maybe he's just tired.
0: Or maybe his tummy hurts. He didn't eat that much.
1: Maybe he's not ticklish.
0: You think maybe he's scared of the dog?
1: Maybe he'll outgrow it. Maybe it's a phase. Maybe he just doesn't like smiling.
0: Maybe he has autism, and we can definitely do something to help.
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0: the Markley, Van Camp, and Robbins Show. I'm Jamie Markley, the Gen Xer. David Van Camp, the Millennial, and the Sexy Boomer, Scott Robbins. Mm-hmm. So what are we doing in Russia? What's the word, David?
1: Well, CIA Director John Ratcliffe unexpectedly showed up in Moscow yesterday, meeting with Russian intelligence officials, we're told. There's been reports that the U.S. is picking up some chatter that Russia might start attacking NATO allies, including bombing the U.K., or that this was some sort of, you know, come-to-Jesus moment for Putin when it comes to Iran. Like,

0: are like this legend Democrat in the state, you're going to get asked about it. That's part of the game.
1: And there you have it.
0: Yes. Scott Robbins, trifecta. Top three of the day. All right.
2: Peacock is Debbie Dingell. You don't get that everywhere.
0: No. No, you do not. Yeah. All right. Nimrod's the news and a news update still to come. You don't want to miss it.

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9: They tracked a disturbance into the area overnight, and we still have a few lingering showers and thunderstorms as we get the day started, scattered across the area. Now, those showers will move on out, will dissipate later on today, but tracking a little rain early. Highs today, probably the lowest in quite some time, upper 80s to around 90. Looks like a quiet night tonight. We'll drop to 66 degrees. Sunshine tomorrow, we'll bump the high up a bit. High of 94. With your first alert forecast from News Channel 10, I'm

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1: And he is Eric Cronin. I'm Gary McNamara. More inflation numbers, but different inflation numbers are out. We'll get to that in just a minute.
2: You know, when you're looking for supplements, you're looking for two things that matter the most. It works and you can trust it. I've been trusting Relief Factor for a while. They sent me some to try, and I'm telling you, it is great. And what it does, it works on your body's natural inflammatory response. We're talking four key ingredients, drug-free. You take it every day, and it has changed what I can do in my life.

0: 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Whenever severe weather warnings are issued by the National Weather Service, we broadcast them immediately. 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Amarillo's News Talk, KGNC.
1: I'm pediatric allergist Dr. Carla Davis. If your child has asthma, let's take a breath together and talk about it. Does your child need to use a quick relief inhaler or a breathing treatment more than twice a week to treat asthma? Has your child repeatedly awakened at night due to coughing, wheezing, or shortness of breath? Have you taken your child to the emergency room, urgent care, or hospital for asthma symptoms? Has your child missed school because of asthma? If you said yes to any of these questions, it's time to talk to an allergy and asthma specialist like me, who understands how difficult and frustrating it is to see your child struggle with asthma every single day. The good news is there are new ways and new

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We are Red Eye Radio. He is Eric Carlin. I'm Gary McNamara. Some inflation numbers out yesterday. We'll get to that following the bottom of the hour. In other news, because of the popularity of the WNBA.

0: indicated cetirizine is needed to prevent hives and other allergy issues. U.S. Equestrian is also revising its guidance on methylcarbamol, or Robaxin, which is a muscle relaxant. There are now two recommended withdrawal times for this drug in competition. If methylcarbamol is the only medication being given and the horse is not on any dietary supplement, the current 12-hour withdrawal prior to competition should be used. However, if the horse is receiving other medications while on methylcarbamol, the drug should not be used within 24 hours of competition. Dr. Schumacher indicates that there are concerns that some medications or even gastric supplements could change the rate methylcarbamol is broken down, so the withdrawal period is longer. I'm Dr. Bob Judd. This is the Texas Farm Bureau Radio Network.
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11: 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$5.40. 3 to 4 weight steer, $3.90 to $4.78. 3 to 4 weight heifer, $3.60 to $4.55. 4 to 5 weight steer, $3.65 to $4.55. 4 to 5 weight heifer, $3.30 to $4.10. 5 to 6 weight steer, $3.10 to $3.60. 5 to 6 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Your 6 to 7 weight steer and bull, $2.90 to $3.32. 6 to 7 weight heifer, $2.75 to $3.08. 7 to 8 weight bull yearling and steer, $2.65 to $3.15. And a 7 to 8 weight heifer, $2.30 up to $2.81. All in all, a good sale. 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
9: Neighbor, thanks for joining me. I'm Larry Marble. This is the Texas Farm Bureau Radio Network. Walk in the pens. 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Good day.
8: Cattle futures traded both sides of unchanged. That's

0: How we wrapped it up with a mixed close on live cattle. The October contract down 17 cents, 210.77. December up 45, 212.57. Same story on feeder cattle. Mixed close with September down 27 cents, 319 even. October feeders up 92, 314.25. Cash fed cattle market seeing a lot of activity in the northern plains. We sold quite a few cattle with the average live price at 218, dressed 344. Those prices 7 to 10 bucks lower compared to last week. Packers are bidding 218 to 220 in Kansas and the Southern Plains. Boxed beef prices lower, choice down $1.05, 387.48. Select down 269, 366.29. It was off to the races in the grain markets on Wednesday. We were sharply higher in both wheat and corn. Corn continues to ride the wave from lower production estimates and a drop in crop ratings. September corn up 13.5 at 514 a bushel. December up 13, 536.5. Wheat sharply higher, continuing to get support from the Russia-Ukraine war. News that Russia is considering escalating attacks on Ukrainian ports, where grain exports are already shut down. September Kansas City wheat jumping 37.5 to close the day at 792 a bushel. September Chicago wheat limit up 45 cents at 730.5. Cotton closed higher with the new crop December up 80 points, 89.14 cents. In the energy markets, September natural gas up 8, 285. October West Texas crude down 18 cents, 82.18 a barrel. The financial markets slightly lower with the Dow down 113 points, 53,463. The NASDAQ down 21 at 26,130. The S&P down 1 point, 7,675. Now with a closer look at the energy and financial markets, here's economist Tim Snyder with Matador Economics in Dallas.
1: We've got a bucket full of economic data today, new developments in Operation Economic Outcast, and tonight's NVIDIA earnings. But hanging over all of this is the growing risk of another U.S.-Iran escalation. But first, the numbers. Second quarter GDP came in at 1.5%. Durable goods surprised higher at 1.1%. And headline PCE came in slightly higher than expected at 0.2% monthly and 3.7% year over year. Core PCE matched expectations at plus 0.2% monthly and plus 3.3% annually. Personal income rose 0.4%, while personal spending rose 0.2%. This shows the consumer is still spending and incomes are still rising. Markets dipped on that headline inflation number, but nothing here fundamentally changes the Fed's trajectory. But next week's jobs report may. Then there's Iran. According to a Bloomberg report, Iran is loading roughly 13 million barrels of crude oil into 7 VLCC tankers at Iraqi ports. Meanwhile, Washington is tightening financial pressure on Iraq and Iran, using access to dollars and oil revenues as leverage against Iranian-linked financial activity. And this could become the very first real test of America's new economic strategy. But we must ask, what happens when those 7 tankers leave port? Does this become a confrontation at sea involving the blockade, or does the oil move at all, turning the battle toward Treasury sanctions and financial penalties? No matter what, either outcome has market consequences. And tonight, NVIDIA reports earnings. Expectations are enormous, and any disappointment could ripple across technology and through the broader equity markets overnight and into tomorrow. Here's the bottom line. Inflation remains above the Fed's 2% target. Next week's jobs numbers could reshape interest rate expectations, and 7 oil tankers may soon test Washington's strategy against Iran. For today, the biggest risk remains what happens when those 7 ships start moving. For the Texas Farm Bureau Radio Network, I'm economist Tim Snyder.
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than 1,300 people missing. I'm Carmen Roberts, Fox News, and 47 of them are Americans. They disappeared in catastrophic flooding in Nepal and Tibet caused by a glacier collapse. Nepalese police say the disasters killed

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6: 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For today's program, we go to Wichita County on the rolling plains of Texas, and Kenneth McAllister is my guest. He is a farmer up there who currently is growing cotton and sesame in his fields. But Kenneth, the hot summer temperatures and the lack of rainfall have unfortunately taken a toll on your crops. Explain the situation.
7: With the drought, this cotton has set a lot of fruit, but yet the drought is throwing the fruit, got small woes on it. We're at that point that I don't think no rain could recover it. We're sitting here with some sesame in the ground that is still growing some. We've got some that has burned up on different varieties of ground, but still got some potential with it. From our experience in the past, we could get a rain, it could still go and make quite a bit more sesame because it'll take off growing again and set new pods on top. Everything we farm in North Texas, pretty much dry land in north and west of Wichita Falls.
6: So about how much rain have you received over a given period of time prior to this?
7: Well, since we got everything in the ground the last of June, I'm going to say that we've had a total of a half inch in the various stages.
6: Normally, about how much rain do you get at this time of year?
7: In the past, you know, we could receive in that July 4th rain, you know, a couple inches, and then usually we would get an inch in the August area. You know, normally I would say that to produce the crop that we would need, if we had got a couple to 3 inches of rain in a couple of different periods, that would have been good, but none of that happened. Pretty much, I think a lot of it's going to be an insurance deal at this point. It's not good.
6: That is Wichita County farmer Kenneth McAllister along the Red River on the Rolling Plains. I'm Tom Nicoletti for the Texas Farm Bureau Radio Network.
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1: I get all the information and news that I need from y'all. 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
0: 71 degrees, Doppler Dave says we're going to a high near 90 later on today. 6:47 on Newsday Amarillo, I'm Tim Butler. Before we get to our traffic check this hour, want to remind you the Blood Moon Energy Blood Drive is going on today at Amarillo National Bank, Plaza 2 downtown. It'll be in the second floor conference room there. And go by, donate blood. All donors will be entered to win prizes worth $10 to $100. Once again, that's going on at Amarillo National Bank and benefits the Coffee Memorial Blood Center. All right, let's get to our traffic check this morning. Want to remind you that northbound I-27 traffic from McCormick Road to Country Club Road is on a new traffic pattern, and they have moved that traffic over to the newly placed concrete pavement. And then coming up tonight, they're going to be moving the southbound lane of I-27 from McCormick to Country Club Road, doing the same thing there. So watch out for that. Looking at the TxDOT traffic cameras this morning, I'm looking at I-27 and the US 60 split just north of Canyon right now. Lots of traffic coming south this morning. We can see on there, but it is moving smoothly at this time. Congratulations, you've all made it through that construction area this morning, if you're there right now. We'll come up a little bit further north to I-27 and Hillside. North and southbound traffic moving nicely there. Out west to I-40 and Sauncey. East and westbound traffic moving smoothly at that location. I-40 and Western. Looks like everything is moving nicely at that location this morning. I-27 and I-40 looking south toward I-27 there. Looks like lots of northbound traffic coming into downtown and also exiting off to eastbound I-40 at that location, but it's all moving very nicely. Over the Santa Fe Railroad tracks on I-40, east and westbound traffic moving smoothly. Came in through that area about 12:15 this morning after picking Michelle up at the airport. Let's see here, I-40 and Grand, east and westbound traffic moving smoothly, and then out to I-40 and Lakeside. Lots of eastbound traffic at that location this morning, but everything seems to be moving very smoothly at this time. Hey, did you hear about this? You may know we're born with a biological drive to take a nap. I like my afternoon nap, but most likely you're doing it wrong. Bree Tennis has more.
2: The National Sleep Center says most of us are not hitting the sweet spot of a nap. Not long enough, you wake up cranky. Too long, you risk a sleep hangover. The Cleveland Clinic says the nap has to hit one of two places to be successful. No more than 20 minutes to avoid deep sleep, or a full 90 minutes to complete a sleep cycle. They say either is great to recharge, but know that the sweet spot to take a nap comes between 1 and 3 p.m. I'm Bree Tennis.
0: Yeah, that's about in my time frame there. Get home from work about 1 o'clock, eat some lunch, sit down on the couch, put on an old episode of In the Heat of the Night or something like that, and I'm out for a while. Until the dogs wake me up barking at somebody outside or one of those brown trucks or something like that. All right. 71 degrees. Sports is coming up next. 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
0: -71 degrees at 6:53. The Amarillo Sod Poodles defeated the Corpus Christi Hooks 10-9 last night at Hodgetown. Despite issuing a season high in walks, the Soddy Bats were on full display as they extended their lead over the Texas League South and won their fifth straight game. The Soddies and Hooks play again tonight. First pitch at 6:35. Texas Rangers got blasted by the White Sox again in Chicago last night by a score of 10-4. Mackenzie Gore gave up 4 runs on 8 hits and got pulled in the fourth inning. Rangers manager

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4: Fertilizer production. I'm Jessica Domel with Washington Ag Watch on the Texas Farm Bureau Radio Network. USDA officials were in Louisiana this week to celebrate another milestone in the administration and industry's efforts to increase domestic fertilizer production. Wednesday, CF Industries officially broke ground on what will eventually become the world's largest ammonia plant. Ammonia is a building block used in nitrogen fertilizers. Here's CF Industries President and CEO Chris Bone at the groundbreaking.
5: Blue Point One is a $3.7 billion investment in the United States, backed by over $2 billion of foreign direct investment from our Japanese partners. That commitment is a powerful vote for the confidence of the American workforce, American infrastructure, and America's leadership in energy.
4: U.S. Secretary of Agriculture Brooke Rollins called the groundbreaking the latest and greatest step so far in putting America's farmers first and moving back toward U.S. fertilizer independence.
6: The single most important thing that we can do to reduce America's reliance on foreign countries for the fertilizer that our farmers need, amongst other inputs, is what we're representing and what's happening today. America imports currently roughly 50% of the 20 million tons of fertilizer that we use each year. This is a daily threat to the security of our supply chain and therefore to the very freedom that we celebrate today at our 250th birthday. And that's why today's groundbreaking of the $3.7 billion Blue Point Project ammonia plant marks such a giant leap forward.
4: Commercial production at the plant in Donaldsonville, Louisiana is expected to begin in 2029. For the Texas Farm Bureau Radio Network, I'm Jessica Dolmer.
7: 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Whenever severe weather warnings are issued by the National Weather Service, we broadcast them immediately. You can count on us to bring you severe weather warnings first. Amarillo's News Talk, KGNC.
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12: Good morning, KGNC. 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
13: This is Joan Durbin.
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12: Well, congratulations. You've won our Texas Rangers prize pack with a Skip Schumacher t-shirt and a Jacob deGrom bobblehead.
13: Oh, wonderful. Thank you.
12: What's going on in your world today?
13: Oh.

0: Good morning. Today is Thursday, August 27th. Welcome to another half hour of Newsday Amarillo. I'm Tim Butler in the Citizens Bank studios of KGNC. Coming up in this half hour in local news, West Texas A&M police report an on-campus assault. In Texas news, the trial begins for a man accused of a 2024 murder, and there may be a medical breakthrough. A new pill doubles survival rates for patients with pancreatic cancer. We will have those stories and more coming up in this half hour.
1: As we get the day started, a little activity on radar. Some showers and thunderstorms lingering from a late night disturbance that moved in. So some early rain will give way to some sunshine for the afternoon. With highs today only around 89 or 90. With your first alert forecast from News Channel 10, I'm Doppler Day.
0: 71 degrees at 7:39.

0: And humidity will hang around as well for much of northern and eastern Texas along the Gulf Coast as well. And the heat index 110 to 115 for a few areas. The hot spot today will be the southern counties where the air temperature will be pushing 105 degrees this afternoon, plus the high humidity. A shower or two possible on Friday. The weekend looks hot, dry, and humid. For the Panhandle, a slight chance of a shower or thunderstorm, low 90s today. Mid-90s and sunny on Friday. In the western counties, a shower or thunderstorm could pop up. We'll be in the upper 90s. Hot and humid in the northern counties, sunny and about 100. Upper 90s and humid Friday. In the eastern counties, showers and thunderstorms are possible. We'll be in the upper 90s on today's high. Mid-90s and a slim chance of a shower Friday. Scattered showers around central Texas today. It will be hot, our high around 100, and very humid. Hot and humid again on Friday, sunny, maybe a shower. 105 in the southern counties today, sunny, heat index about 110. And for the upper Gulf Coast, a few showers or thunderstorms possible today will be in the upper 90s. I'm meteorologist Steve Hamilton with your Texas Farm and Ranch forecast on the Texas Farm Bureau Radio Network.
1: If you see traffic accidents or delays on your commute this morning, be our eyes on the road. 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
7: Catastrophic Himalayan floods leave hundreds dead and well over 1,300 missing. I'm Carmen Roberts, Fox News. 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
8: Security camera footage from Nepal shows people on the ground had only seconds to find safety. A wall of water, mud, and debris swept away people, cars, and buses, as well as many buildings that stood in the way.
7: Fox's Jeff Paul, more than 750 foreigners among the missing, including at least 65 Americans in the region that's popular with trekkers and religious pilgrims. The USGS believes a powerful landslide triggered the floods.
8: One theory, part of a glacier broke off, triggering an avalanche of ice and rock, which in turn caused those floods. And rescue efforts could not be more difficult. Roads have been buried in mud, and several of those critical bridges were ripped away during those floods.
7: An ICE officer charged with shooting a man and lying about it during the immigration crackdown in Minneapolis is freed. The sheriff of Cameron County, Texas, said in an email that deputies released Christian

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0: 75 degrees, Doppler Dave says. We're going to a high near 90 later on today. That's better than 100 or 105. Yeah, we're going to have a cool day today. But look out, the triple-digit temperatures may be back for the weekend. All right, let's do a quick traffic check for you this morning, looking at the TxDOT traffic cameras at I-40 and the US 287 split on the east side. Looks like traffic moving smoothly there. I-40 and Lakeside, same thing going on there. Moderate traffic in that area this morning. I-40 and Grand, east and westbound, moving smoothly over the Santa Fe Railroad tracks on I-40. Looks like the traffic is moving very nicely. We'll go over to I-40 and Georgia. Looks like east and westbound traffic moving nicely at that location this morning. And then over to I-40 and Bell. Everything moving okay in that location on I-40, and then also over I-40 on the Bell Street Bridge there. And then we will drop down to I-27 in Georgia. North and southbound traffic moving very smoothly at that location also. And that's a little traffic check for you this morning. Hey, did you hear about this? Actor Tim Curry has passed away at the age of 80. Mark Mayfield tells us more.
2: Best known for his role as Dr. Frankenfurter in the Rocky Horror Picture Show. TMZ reports Curry had been dealing with health issues for years and passed away Tuesday night. He's also known for his role as Pennywise in the 1990s It and as the hotel clerk Mr. Hector in Home Alone 2, Lost in New York. I'm Mark Mayfield.
0: Seems like we've had several celebrity passings here recently. Shelley Fabre, of course, Dolly Parton, and now Tim Curry. And not good news this morning, but anyway, we bring that to you anyway here on Newsday Amarillo. All right, Dallas Cowboys report coming up, 76 degrees, KGNC News Time, 8:50.
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8: Cowboys training camp is now officially in the rearview mirror after last night's second and final practice in front of fans here at the Star in Frisco. Now it's on to tomorrow night's preseason game, roster cuts over the weekend, then prepping for the regular season opener in New York. These past two nights of practice were an eye-opener to former Washington Commanders quarterback Sam Howell, who joined the Cowboys this offseason.
12: It's been awesome. You know, you can tell it's different here with the Cowboys. And, you know, whenever the gates open, I peek my head in here and the stadium was full. So they take it serious down here and it's a fun thing to be a part of.
8: Howell and Joe Milton are competing to be number two on the depth chart behind Dak, but Coach Schottenheimer hasn't said yet which one will get the start tomorrow night hosting the Saints. With the Cowboys Report, I'm Christy Scales.
13: I have a friend, about 50, had a bad accident and couldn't go back to work. If you're between the ages...
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0: started to make this whole problem aware? Are they just left on their own? Hey, listen, man, thank you for, you know, your victimization. Now we're bringing in this money for these programs. But remember, there had to have been a starting point. Something happened in order for us to finally open our eyes. Oh, crap. This may be a problem. What of the victims? 9:30. Let's take a break here. Good place for a few phone calls if you're feeling frisky. 806-350-0710.
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6: 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I'm Kerry Martin with a market update on the Texas Farm Bureau Radio Network. Cattle futures starting the day higher. October live cattle up 232 at 213.10. December up 230, 214.87. Feeder cattle higher. September up 325 at 322.25. October feeders up 360, 317.85. Corn is lower, with September down 5 1/4, 508 3/4. December corn down 5 1/2 at 531 a bushel. September Kansas City wheat unchanged, 792 a bushel. Cotton trading higher on the new crop December. It's up 111 points, topping 90 cents. It's trading at 90.25 cents. October West Texas crude up 57 cents at 82.80 a barrel. I'm Kerry Martin on the Texas Farm Bureau Radio Network.
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9: We've had another round of rain and thunderstorms move in across the area overnight. So there's a few lingering showers and thunderstorms for the early part of the day. I think those will move on out or dissipate, but that's going to leave behind probably some of the coolest air we've had. The high today, upper 80s to around 90 degrees. So it looks like we'll be quiet tonight, dropping down to 66 degrees. Tomorrow, sunshine. It'll be warm, but nothing extreme. A high of 94. With your first alert forecast from News Channel 10, I'm Doppler Dave.
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17: 10:49. Just got off the phone with Jan. She's in a mood this morning. Jan called me up and said, hey, Michael J., what'd you do about the gnat in your coffee? Well, what I did is I just poked my finger in it. The gnat stuck to it, so I pulled it out and wiped it off with a Kleenex, threw it in the trash. Did I dump out the coffee? No. And Jan said, good thing. Stop being, she said, don't be such a wimp. Remove the gnat. And she says, well, good thing you removed it because, according to Jan, protein is protein. Should I have left it in? I took it out, so it's not protein. It's not like the worm at the bottom of the tequila bottle. It's a gnat in my coffee. But thank you, Jen. That was awesome. What'd you do with the gnat? I poked it out with my finger, wiped it off with the Kleenex, threw it away. Ah, you big wimp. Protein is protein. So far this morning we've talked about, I hope that last segment made some sense. That and the my commentary on the Potter County Jail, I'm sure, is not going to set well with some people. Meta agreeing to the $17 billion. By the way, I did post the single panel survey, and it basically it amounts to this. For those that are demanding that municipalities, it could be Amarillo, whatever, remove all flock cameras, because as you hear across the nation right now, these things are becoming more and more municipalities are hearing from the citizenry at meetings and in other opportunities, hey man, get rid of these things. It's an invasion of my privacy. And yet we just wrapped up a deal yesterday in California where Meta stopped in the middle of this thing and said, tell you what, why don't we just go ahead and settle this? It's not an admission of guilt, but it is. We'll just settle this for 17.1 between that and $18 billion here, Texas. You can have more than $1 billion, and this will go to programs to help youth and other folks that we know that we've harmed. We just don't want to admit to it. And it has to do with addiction. And so, yeah, for those that are arguing against the flock cameras, that's what that survey's involving. How much time during the day do you spend on social media? Because it is probably watching you and securing your biometrics more than a flock camera ever will. Here's the other thing is at least Flock has adjusted itself, modus operandi to maintain data for like 7 days. No longer, I guess it was a month prior. Now it's 7 days. And you have to have, basically you're going to need a warrant or you're going to have to go through a couple of guardrails to be able to access that if you work for a department that utilizes Flock or any camera for that matter. But the metadata that's collected by TikTok, Facebook, Instagram, whatever, how long is that maintained? How long is that kept? And I don't see anybody complaining about that. Look, man, I don't need you watching me. And if that's your concern, like I've said before, stay inside. You're on camera. And no matter everywhere you go now, you're on camera. The other one that I talked about is the prairie dogs. I am expecting an answer back on it sometime today. And it was, I thought we removed the prairie dogs. I thought we moved them someplace else. Listen, I did hear from a rancher. You'll probably hear him in Fun with Phone Calls tomorrow. And he basically said, hey, Michael J., we own a ranch. And I'm going to tell you something. We aren't happy with them. If people really love those little rascals, come on, I have some I can give you. Yeah, he is totally in disagreement that they are good for farmland. That's why I always thought it was interesting when it was brought up during the John Stiff Park deal that there were people that said, they're good for our ranch land, bring them on out here. I don't understand that because I thought, okay, your cow or horse steps in one of them little holes and what happens? It's like losing money. And then, vote them out, that battle cry. It's the last thing I just left on. It's a bit of a battle cry. Listen, champion the cause, I get it. Hold them accountable. I'm all on board with that. I'm guilty as anybody else. But at some point, you're going to have to cross that threshold of, okay, now that I have your attention, how do we get to the answer? And that's where I'm at right now with... I don't mind telling you, Transformation Park and some of the land around that area. I'm working with some people to try to determine what is a solid course of action moving forward, because there's a lot of conversation. I'm guilty of, the overflow, I'm doing air quotes, over by the food hub of Transformation Park, the people that are bivouacked on the parcel of the land just on the outside east wall of Transformation Park. What do you do with that? Kenneth Cross, I've spoken with him. I've communicated with him a few times. He's the one that sent the picture that you'll find on the Making Sense Facebook page that's getting a gazillion hits. And that's, again, how I can determine, well, this is where the emotion lies. This might need some attention. All right, I'm going to take the break here just a few seconds early. When we come back, I am going to set you up for tomorrow. I have a special guest coming in. It's a first-time guest tomorrow in the 9 o'clock hour. Stay tuned. I'll tell you who it is. Something big is coming on September 2nd, DraftKings Game Day.
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0: Because they've never really been held accountable for any of it.
1: No, they pay it out.
0: They pay it out.
1: Like a pharmaceutical company that it's in the price of doing business, you know you're going to pay out lawsuits.
0: Right, exactly, which is why I'm glad at least the state of Florida is saying, no, we're not taking the settlement. 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
2: Yeah, that's where it really gets interesting.
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1: It might change some other ones.

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1: Hey, welcome back to the Lars Larson Show. Well, almost 40 million barrels of Iranian oil just slipped past Donald Trump's blockade, and now it's headed straight for China's, well, China's supply tanks. 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
2: Thank you.
1: Tell me about this. Is this non-leakage or zero leakage barrier already starting to leak? And is Donald Trump going to be able to pull off what he's trying to do to shut the Iranian mullahs down?
2: So we have to go back in time a little bit and think about when the U.S. blockade was lifted for a brief period of time, authorizing essentially the unconditioned, unsanctioned sale, aka permitted sale by the United States of Iranian oil. And what this allowed for was for millions of barrels of otherwise sanctioned or illicit oil to hit the market. And essentially what we saw was that these ships quickly moved out of Iran, and then they went to where they often go, which is off the coast of Malaysia, where they do these illicit ship-to-ship transfers. And so over the months and weeks, we've seen some of this oil going over to China, where it's continued to buy Iranian oil.
1: But isn't there a way to shut that down when you know how they're doing the illicit transfers out in the middle of the ocean? Isn't there a way to police that?
2: Of course.

0: Where are we going to get there? Get there with room to spare.
1: Buff Nation, it's that time. 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
2: Well, good evening, everybody, and welcome to Main Shaker Buffalo Stadium. Texas A&M University for the season opener for the 2026 football season for the West Texas A&M Buffaloes, as tonight they host the 11th ranked Colorado Mountaineers. Lucas Kinsey is with me right here in the booth. Down on the sideline, we'll meet him in a little bit, is Bryce Sheets. But Lucas, the Buffaloes come into this season riding on the

0: over there. Great turnout tonight for this one as college is back in session. What's better with college back in session than college football? You know, the interesting thing about this with Western Colorado, you guys have kind of gone through everything, especially that Coach Baines has done to turn it around. But the thing that's really interesting, too, is Buffaloes lead this series 7-3. Unfortunately, the last three games they've lost have been to Western Colorado. So Western Colorado has been on a streak, and so this is where the Buffaloes need to turn that around tonight. You guys have talked about the offense for WT. That's going to be fun to watch. It's been fun in practice to watch this season. The thing that's impressed me about Knox Porter is he's in control. And when I say that, you like your quarterbacks to be in control. But even when he's not practicing or out playing, I should say more than that, he has everybody kind of glued to what he's saying, trying to get everybody lined up and ready to go. It's going to be very exciting to watch him. I know he's ready to unleash and let things go tonight, just like we are as well. Guys, I'm so thrilled to be here with you tonight at Bain Shaker as we get set for this one. What a great 2026 season we hope to have, and it starts tonight against Western Colorado.
1: Thanks a lot, Bryce. And, you know, he mentioned that with our trip last year to Gunnison. And, you know, Western Colorado, just for just a second, kind of talked to the viewers a little bit about the change. They did not used to be this good of a program. I mean, for years, and Jazz Baines has done an excellent job.
2: Well, you mentioned that they have gone to the playoffs 4 of the last 5 years. They have won 10 or more games 4 of the last 5 years. And having said that, Jazz Baines in his 16th year is still 9 games under .500. Career record-wise, when he first got to Western Colorado, they were doormats of the RMAC, and they were doormats for several years while he built and built. But he has built the program now. It's indicative of the fact that Baines is in his 16th year in Gunnison. His offense coordinator, Joe McLean, is in his 8th year, and his defense coordinator, Todd Auer, is in his 11th season. So when you get continuity like that, you tend to have success with your program.
1: You know, for West Texas A&M, we talked a little bit about the offense. We talked about continuity. How about on the defensive side, Justin Richter? I think he feels, you know, along with Coach Shade, who's been there, and others as well, but he feels good about these guys returning, but also knowing his system. Because, Kent, last year the defense, it got better and better as the season went on.
2: Yeah, and a lot of it had to do with the fact that there was a lot of new faces at the start of the season. It was like that on the offensive side, too. The more you play, the more you gel, the better you get. And the kids bought into Coach Richter and Coach Lynn and their system, and that's what it's appeared to have been in the fall camp as well. See how it plays out tonight. But you do have continuity across the defensive line. Campbell Packabush, Johnny Taylor, Matthew Bryant, you know, they were all starters last year, and they're back starting this year. We're going to take another timeout. When we come back, we'll continue our pregame. You are watching the WT Sports Network.
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7: Where are we going and how are we getting?
8: My book club president says reading is, quote, not a competition. Well, I finished the book in one night anyway,

0: West Texas is one elected to receive.
1: So West Texas A&M won the toss. They elected to receive, and that's something that we started to see last year with the high-powered offense, is rather than play defense first, it's we want to score. Western Colorado had the option of which way they wanted to go. The wind is directly crosswind coming out of the east tonight, which is a rarity here in the Texas Panhandle, and the Mountaineers elect to defend the goal to our left, which is the north goal.
2: Captains for the Buffaloes, Kent Knox Porter, the quarterback, was out there. His center, Hunter Mastin, who returns out of Lubbock, Texas, the 6'2", 209-pound senior center. Also, how about this? You feel like when your punter can go out there as one of the captains, and he's a big guy. James Ingham returns, a first-team all-LSC punter at 6'5", 225 pounds. And then Cam Manahan, who we're so excited to see. Bryce talked about him. He's your defensive captain, but it's going to be the Buffs' offense that will take the field first. And if you're Western Colorado, this defense, you know, last year we talked a lot about Drew Nash, the quarterback. Well, Kent, they graduated a All-American, two-time All-American defensive end, Ricky Freeman, program leader in sacks with 29, second in the program with 58 tackles for loss. He was a beast, and they lose him, so they got to have some players step up defensively.
1: All right, back deep to receive for the Buffs. We're going to have number 80, Jeremiah Porter. He's a junior from Tarpon Springs, Florida. And Yamil Oaxaca. He is a senior from El Paso. The ball is up in the air. It's going to come down to Porter at the 1, out to the 10, to the 15. Gets out to the 18-yard line where he's hit and brought down right at the 20-yard line. And that's where the Buffaloes will take over first and 10 on their first possession of the season.
2: That time on the special teams, give credit to Jack Ward. And this will give us a chance, Kent, to look at the offensive starting lineup for the Buffaloes. You mentioned a lot of new faces.